0: And you're listening to Talkin' Pets. That is the music from Spider-Man, the movie that I was not apparently privileged enough to screen.
1: Oh, no.
0: Sony Pictures. But I do want to see it. Like the rest of the world will be seeing it. They expect it to be one of the biggest grossing movies of all time and of the Spider-Man series, the franchise. I heard it's actually really, really good. So so you may want to check that out. But if you are going to the movies this weekend, you may want to check out these top five.

0: I'm absolutely, Michael, I'm sure you're the same. I'm sure, Jasmine, you want to as well. You guys want to see Spider-Man?
1: Yeah, I think
0: everybody does.
1: Yeah.
2: Wait, don't speak for me.
0: You don't want to see Spider-Man?
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0: It's not a cartoon.
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In historic Marietta, Ohio, riverboats churn past shores when surveyed by George Washington. Trolleys bump along brick roads that pass between Victorian homes and 2,000-year-old Edina and Hopewell burial mounds. Its cemeteries hold more Revolutionary War officers than anywhere else in the nation. And there's something else buried deep beneath Marietta. Hundreds of millions of gallons of radioactive fracking wastewater. For years, it has arrived in a caravan of tanker trucks that come night and day to deposit the toxic brine and injection wells that pump in thousands of feet underground, where it is supposed to stay forever. But the brine is spurting to the surface, and local fears it could soon contaminate the drinking water source for 32,000 people. It would destroy the city

to Susan Vessels, president of the Marietta City Council. Once the damage is done, it cannot be undone. This affects not only the people in Ohio, but the pets and wildlife that live there as well. Visit TalkingPets.com and join our social media at Talking Pets Radio. Reporting, I'm Michael Hamburg.

0: But maybe the dog's too old. Maybe it was way back when.
1: John,
0: oh, we're going to go to a break, so let me go get my stroller.
1: Stroller?
0: My little walker. I call it a stroller. Makes me feel young. Leave me alone. Anyway. Oh, Mike's taking poop. So.
1: Oh. I didn't even notice this song.
0: It's a Mike Poop song. There's a song for everything.
2: Yes.
0: It's bathroom time. We'll be right back. This is Talking Pets.
1: Flush the toilet.
0: Poop, poop, poop. Poop, poop, poop, poop.
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0: solve the task correctly, the system automatically rewards it with a slice of dried banana. Researchers say the technology provides the first scalable way to measure learning, memory, problem solving, and decision making in wild primates without removing them from their natural environment. The project, developed by researchers at Emory University and Georgia Tech, could revolutionize the study of animal intelligence by allowing scientists to better understand how life experiences and the environment shape cognition. The team hopes the open source technology will eventually be adapted to study many other wild primate species around the world. 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
1: And now it's time for Silly Songs with Larry, the part of the show where Larry comes out and sings a silly song. Today, Larry and Bob are on a photo safari, hot on the trail of a monkey. Or an ape. We don't know which, hence the song.
2: If it doesn't have a tail, it's not a monkey. Even if it has a monkey kind of shape. If it doesn't have a tail, it's not a monkey. If it doesn't have a tail, it's not a monkey, it's an ape. If it doesn't have a tail, it's not a monkey.
1: Let's see if we can catch it on the tape.
2: You can very plainly see if it's a monkey. If it doesn't have a tail, it's not a monkey, it's an ape.
1: Look, there it goes, there it goes. I don't know, I can't tell if it's a monkey or an ape. It's very simple, Bob.
2: If it doesn't have a tail, it's not a monkey. If it doesn't have a tail, it's not a monkey, it's an ape.
1: Larry, I'm not so sure.
2: Ooga booga, it's not a monkey.
1: Ooga booga, maybe it's an ape.
2: If it's a nickel or a salad or a pillow, if it doesn't have a tail, it's not a monkey, it's an ape.
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4: You know, I got to remember that song, If It Doesn't Have a Tail, It's an Ape.
0: Yeah, it's going to be in my head forever now.
5: Yeah, I didn't know that. I'm like, huh, yeah. Orangutans are not monkeys. Mm,
4: they're apes.
5: Yeah. Yep. Chimpanzees don't have tails. Mm-hmm. I've never even... Yeah. Interesting.
0: It's very interesting.
4: A capuchin has a tail, right?
5: I thought monkeys were apes.
0: It's so interesting.
5: Yeah. I thought monkeys were apes. I mean, I thought
0: well,
5: it was...
0: Well, they're primates.
5: Yeah.
0: But not they're, you know, related, but not...
4: Two different species. Yeah. 818-818-6401 is
0: she's
4: the number.
0: She's flabbergasted.
5: Yeah.
4: 818-818-64.
5: My flabbers are gassed.
4: 818-818-6401. Pick up the phone, give us a call, and we want to talk about your pets. The lines are open. 818-818-6401. That is the number to call, and we want to talk about your pets. So pick us, call us, and don't forget you can watch us on Facebook Live at Talking Pets Radio or on TikTok at Talking Pets. But in the hour, we always like to do an animal sound where somebody can win a prize. And so
6: let the games begin.
4: Name this animal sound. If you can name this creature, I think some of you might know what it is. Not that hard. You can win a prize. You can go with SCOE 10X, the odor eliminator, if you've never won it before. You can go with the dog treats from Good Pets Foods. There are dog treat supplements. You can go with the books from Chicken Soup for the Soul. We have several different titles. We have the CD from Gino Sasani, In Cold Blood. It's a music CD. Nope, it's not Killing Grandma. It is actually a CD, music CD on reptiles. And from Silly Beads by Kayla, we do have a couple of things. We have the Starbucks handle, the Kansas City ink pen, the Best Is Yet to Come badge holder, the Paw Print Stanley Cup handle charm, the Dog Mom ink pen, the Dog Mom wrist keychain, the Nurse pen, the Spider-Man keychain, or the Jordan 23 keychain. And we do have that special book, may sound Japanese, but it's in English. It is by Yuta Takahashi. Oh, I said it right that time. And the book is called The Calico Cat at the Shimbiniko Kitchen. Third time's a charm. Now, you can go with that book if you can identify this

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0: the Scottish nation. Irish and Scottish, very different accents there, I'll show you. Irish is right up here. If you want to do Scottish, you roll your R's a little bit more and you go bring your voice a little deeper, just like that, right? Sure. And you get really unintelligible, and then you've got the real Scots accent right there. Sure, there, yeah. Oh, yeah, sure. Oh, yeah. Oh, yeah. We're a crazy group of people, the Scots, eh? We throw logs for fun. Sure. It's a manly accent. It's the only accent in the world where you can say something like, Angus, bring me the haggis! And you're saying real words. Now, from the Scottish, you can go to another very manly accent. That's the Southern. You start taking the R off the roll and you put a twang on. You got yourself Chechen right over there. Now, what you do from Chechen, you go a little bit high. You got yourself George Bush. You got yourself Dr. Phil. This is going to be a changing day in your life. What you do? Roll R slightly. Look, we into Russian. Here we are in Russian. Yes. Deep, guttural Russian voice. Yes, yeah. Big furry hat, big furry hat, big furry hat, big furry hat. Now, from Russian to German, I show you. Ready? Watch. The Russian to German. You start in Russian. To go to German, you go a little bit higher, little bit higher, little bit higher, little bit higher, little bit higher, and you have yourself German. My pardon, thank you. Now, the German accent, the most efficient accent in the world. Yes? Yes! We made the Volkswagen, yes? Yes, you like the car? Of course you do. There we go. Now, we go from here. What we do, we take the V off the W. We start enunciating our words just a little bit more clearly. And look at that, we're back at high-class British where we started. I love you all so much.
1: When you have kids, you think you're going to change them and nurture them into something different. Good luck with that one. Because kids come out who they are. You can mold a little bit, but that's who they are. They are not changing one iota. It's like you are just there looking at the science experiment that will go wrong at some point. I figure it's like every single Boris Karloff monster movie where at some point you look at the wake of destruction left behind your creation and you go, what have I done? Everybody has different personalities. We got a dog and a cat. That's who they are. The cat came out first, intelligent, aloof, and just, Now, she's a writer, she's an entrepreneur, very intelligent, but at the beginning, it was ADD to the 10th power. It was like a laser focus that was never plugged in. It was just, Now when she shows up, but growing up, Our son is the dog. He's just this, oh, I love you, you're my parents, I will never disobey, I will always obey. If I do anything wrong, I'll punish myself, bad me, bad dog, bad dog, bad dog. I don't think I really understood God until I became a parent. And it's like, oh, you give something life, you sacrifice for it, and then they blame you for all their problems. Got it. Okay, yes. I understand now. Thank you for that gift. I appreciate that. Now, I mean, I want my kids to share my faith, but it's difficult. It's difficult for the cat. It is. Because she's fiercely intelligent and just so smart, and it's just... It's hard, but not so much for the dog. We will be in heaven together. We'll play fetch for all of eternity. I love you. We are going to be together. I'm trying to accept getting older. I think all of us, at some point, you're either in denial or you accept it. And for me, I kind of hoped when I got older, I would, you know, be distinguished, you know, and like Cary Grant, you know. It's like, and I look like a movie star, but I'm closer to Walter Matthau now. Is the problem? Is I've got the jowls of a prehistoric basset hound. The bags under my eyes look like I came from a sale at Macy's. I can't go down the cookie aisle without gaining weight, you know, well, because I sample, but that's still. My wife and I have to downsize. It's a law. You have to do that. So, you know, empty nest, and we downsized. And so we found, you know, it's like we had to purge everything because we had a really big house, and then we moved to a treehouse, townhouse. And our treehouse, townhouse has so many.

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3: NBC News Radio, I'm Rob Martier. President Trump is calling off new strikes on Iran in hopes of a deal with Tehran. Trump said Saturday he agreed to a request by Iran and other Middle East countries subject to quickly getting a deal done. In a post on Truth Social, Trump noted the deal would include the immediate, complete, and total opening of the Hormuz Strait and an end to Iran's nuclear threat. The State Department has urged Americans in the region to consider leaving or be prepared to depart on short notice, citing possible escalation in the conflict. Wildfires raging near Spokane, Washington are forcing thousands to evacuate. More than 600 structures have been damaged or destroyed. Washington Governor Bob Ferguson has declared a statewide emergency due to red flag conditions. Still no big winner in the Powerball lottery. An estimated $748 million will be up for grabs in Monday night's drawing. Rob Martier, NBC News Radio.
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1: And we're back with our special guest, Ian Murray. Ian, how did you get through this? It had to be so, so tough.
9: I just constantly, you know, fortunately, I had a really good support system, you know, and like even my military members, my supervisors kept telling me, you know, like, don't give up. You did nothing wrong. We wouldn't be backing you up if you had. So I just literally kept pushing forward, knowing in my mind that I did nothing wrong. And that I had the backing of the military behind me. And that was kind of another comical thing. JSO thought they could go in and bully the U.S. Army, and they realized they weren't the biggest cattle in the herd, I guess you could say. Because, yeah, the Army walked right back up against them and told them, nope, get, we're not going to let you do this. You're a sheriff's office. We're the Army. So, that was a big help. But, yeah, I just had to really keep my head down and keep just trying to progress forward in life the best I could. And, you know, for a long time, I wasn't, you know, I couldn't go to work. I couldn't do anything. I was literally at the house just trying to keep busy. My ex-wife kept commenting that the house had never been so clean because I was just constantly taking care of my house, you know, trying to keep busy, in the right mental state. And fortunately, my mom, she was supportive. My grandfather was still alive at the time. He's probably one of the main reasons I went in the Army, World War II veteran. She would give me gas money to drive up to Ohio and spend time with him. Just so I'm like, if you have nothing else to do, go see Grandpa. He'd love to see you. So I got to spend a lot of time with him the last 2 years of his life, which was nice. And I just basically try to keep my mind in the right place. Keep positive thoughts and know at the end I was right.
1: So the good news now is that because of what's happened going through it, knowing the steps, talking to so many other people, you're able to really shine that light on the challenges that service members face and mm-hmm. some of the obvious importance of accountability within law enforcement, because there are good guys in law enforcement.
9: Oh, yes. Women,
1: but what happens when it's tainted and you're in that situation?
9: Yeah, it's real shame because I still have a lot of respect for law enforcement as a whole. I know a lot of cops. I even still know people from

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3: NBC News Radio, I'm Mark Mayfield. The U.S. is pausing attacks on Iran in hopes of reaching a deal with Tehran. President Trump says he agreed to a request by Iran and other Middle East countries, subject to getting a deal done that would include reopening the Strait of Hormuz.
4: I said, what would you rather do? Would you rather have us do this or not? They said, we would much prefer a deal as opposed to an attack, because you don't know where these attacks lead. I mean, will they be flooded with people pouring into their country and disaster?
3: Trump spoke to reporters on Air Force One Sunday. The statement came after the State Department urged Americans in the region to consider leaving or be prepared to depart on short notice, citing possible escalation in the conflict. After a standoff between senators and the Trump administration that lasted for weeks, Acting Attorney General Todd Blanche says both sides have reached a deal to end the almost $2 billion anti-weaponization fund. Blanche said on X that his team met with senators for weeks to address concerns and praised the discussions as productive. He also attached a signed order stating that the May 18, 2026 directive creating the fund is rescinded and shall have no force or effect. A former California congressman is paying his lawyer with campaign funds. Jason Campidonia reports.
5: Eric Swalwell used about $150,000 in campaign cash for lawyer fees as potential court battles loom over sexual misconduct allegations. California ethics investigators are now poring over financial statements as he reportedly used campaign funds for other things like a chauffeur and babysitters. Swalwell dropped out of the race for governor and stepped down from his position in Congress after women came forward of sexual misconduct allegations, something he denies. I'm Jason Campidonia.
3: And the National Guard is being activated as crews continue to battle explosive wildfires near downtown Spokane, Washington. More than 600 structures have been damaged or destroyed and thousands forced to evacuate. 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
1: Here's your updated WIBW forecast from the Certified Transmission Weather Center.
6: Lows dip down to about 66. Overnight, under clear skies, southeasterly winds, around 5 miles an hour. Ample sunshine expected again. Monday, high temperatures reach up to 90. Lows level off around 68. Monday night, clear skies. A mix of clouds and sun. Tuesday, with highs around 92. 88, chance for storms Wednesday. I'm Staff Meteorologist Ray Miller. Right now, 70.
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6: NBC News Radio, I'm Mark Mayfield. Washington Governor Bob Ferguson has talked with President Trump to update him on the Spokane wildfires. He says the president expressed support for residents and the dire situation they face. Around 600 homes have been destroyed. The fires are still burning and crews are working to get them contained, with over 60,000 people evacuated. Senator Bernie Moreno says Ohio Congressman Max Miller should not serve in the House of Representatives. Here's Lisa Carton.
7: This comes following allegations of abuse made by Moreno's daughter against Miller. Police reports obtained by ABC News detail accusations of physical abuse and threats during their marriage. In a post on X, Moreno said Miller needs serious psychological help and is a danger to his daughter. Miller has denied allegations and has stated that he's staying in the race. I'm Lisa Carton.
6: And the Powerball jackpot rolls over to Monday night worth an estimated $748 million. Mark Mayfield, NBC News Radio.
0: Here's your updated WIBW forecast from the Certified Transmission Weather Center.
8: Lows dip down to about 66. Overnight, under clear skies, southeasterly winds, around 5 miles an hour. Ample sunshine expected again. Monday, high temperatures reach up to 90. Lows level off around 68. Monday night, clear skies. A mix of clouds and sun. Tuesday, wet highs around 92. 88, chance for storms Wednesday. I'm staff meteorologist Ray Miller. Currently, 69.
0: 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Heavy rains with flash flooding.
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0: 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And tornadoes, well, they obliterate everything in their path. 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
6: And a good Monday morning to you. Welcome to the Early Morning Agriculture Roundup here on 580 WIBW. Greg Akagi with you this morning. Do hope you enjoy your weekend. We got a brand new week in the month of August, by the way. Kicked off here in just a bit with a review of the markets and what's coming up in the markets with the Ag Resource Market Watch. We'll also have KLA news and comments from the Kansas Agriculture Network. The Comstock Report comes up in the next half hour, as well as the leading off program from the 580 WIBW Sports Department. To kick off this week for the Ag Issues program, we're going to be joined here in just a bit by Roger McGowan, Professor of Agricultural Law and Taxation at the Washburn University School of Law, and a lot to talk about today as well. And we will do that coming up on the Ag Issues program a little bit after 6 right here on 580 WIBW. Well, weather-wise, after a great weather weekend, what's it going to be for this week? Let's get our first check of the forecast.
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7: I'm meteorologist Regina Cole on the Kansas Agriculture Network. A hot day in store as we kick off the work week. We'll see some changes, though, for at least parts of the state starting tonight as a cold front starts to push in. It's a slow-moving front, not going to move through the entire state tonight, but it will bring some cooler air to parts of the state as we look ahead toward the day on Tuesday, with chances for showers and storms continuing into Tuesday as well. Now, looking at more details for today's forecast, in southwest Kansas, it will be a hot one as temperatures soar to 100, up to around 105, with gusty winds today and mostly sunny. Lots of sunshine in the forecast in south central Kansas for today. It will be breezy, too, as temperatures climb to the upper 90s and triple digits. Low 90s forecast in southeast Kansas today with lots of sunshine throughout the day. A sunny day also expected in northeast Kansas as temperatures hit the low 90s. Low to mid-90s forecast in north central Kansas. It will be windy with sunshine. Then mostly sunny skies in northwest Kansas. Highs near 100 up to around 105 with windy conditions. Areas of showers and storms will come into northwest Kansas for tonight with low to mid-60s for lows. It will be windy with increasing clouds. Passing clouds will be around north central Kansas with scattered showers and storms. Lows on either side of 70 and it will be breezy. Mostly clear skies in northeast Kansas tonight with lows dropping back to the upper 60s and low 70s. We'll also see upper 60s and low 70s tonight in southeast Kansas with clear skies throughout the nighttime hours. Mostly clear skies in south central Kansas, low to mid 70s for lows and it will be breezy. Scattered showers and storms for southwest Kansas tonight with upper 60s and low 70s. It will be breezy too and partly cloudy. And as we look toward Tuesday, isolated showers and storms continue in southwest Kansas with low to mid-90s for highs and partly cloudy. A mix of sun and clouds throughout the day in south-central Kansas as temperatures hit the upper 90s and triple digits. Mostly sunny skies in southeast Kansas mid to upper 90s forecast for highs. Not as warm in northeast Kansas upper 80s and low 90s and partly cloudy. Isolated showers and storms in north-central Kansas highs in the mid to upper 80s and partly sunny. Partly sunny in northwest Kansas too highs in the low to mid 80s. 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
6: Right now in the capital city, a partly cloudy sky, 67 degrees at Billard Airport and 65 degrees this morning at Fordsville with temperatures mostly in the 60s across the region. And a reminder once again coming up on the Ag Issues program, Roger McGowan, Professor of Agricultural Law and Taxation.

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5: 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I'm Spencer DePuy. 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
6: 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Dan Bossi joins me. Ag markets corrected this week, mostly due to weather, and as usual, we'll get to the details after a quick message.
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6: Corn ended 20 cents lower, November soybeans fell 70 cents, and wheat futures were down 25 to 40. Very simply, it rained quite a bit in the driest areas of the Northwest Corn Belt during the second half of this week, and heat will be avoided at least in Iowa and east of the Mississippi River over the next 10 days. Premium was extracted. What else is driving soy complex values, Dan?
8: Well, Ben, the soybean market finished sharply lower this week on favorable weather across the central U.S. Much needed rain fell across South Dakota, Minnesota, Nebraska, and Iowa. Those areas were previously dry. Yield prospects are now stabilized, and that gave the market some selling. China was also a lighter buyer in the week, which really is something that we expect to change as prices decline, and China sees opportunity in buying that 25 million metric tons that they pledged to. Back to you, Ben.
6: Well, wheat fell on continued hope for improved Black Sea logistics. Ukraine will be working pretty actively on finding alternative routes for its corn and wheat surpluses, but the reason this is occurring is that much of the Black Sea is shuttered. Vessels are completely absent from Odessa in Ukraine, the country's largest port, and in Russia's Sea of Azov. We don't think this gets resolved anytime soon, but heading into a weekend, fewer participants wanted to be long wheat. Corn, like soybeans, are all about weather, but I do want to mention that even assuming trend corn yield in the U.S., the market will still lose about a billion bushels of production year over year due to lower acres. I'm Ben Buckner, and thanks for tuning into the Ag Resource Market Watch.
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11: Money now. AstraZeneca shares have dropped by as much as 7% after a report that the UK's largest drug maker was in talks with US peer Bristol Myers Squibb over a mega deal that, if completed, could value the companies at roughly $400 billion. The Financial Times reports that the companies have discussed a potential merger over the last several months. Trump Media and Technology Group has launched its new paid data service, providing faster access to Truth Social posts from President Trump and other top accounts on the platform. CNBC reports that the launch comes after Democratic Senators Adam Schiff and Elizabeth Warren took aim at the new service, urging the SEC to investigate whether the company is violating the law. China's Chery Automobile said it has agreed to invest $75 million in South Korean automaker KG Mobility Corporation through convertible bonds. If converted into shares, the bonds would give Chery a stake of about 10% in the company. Futures are moderately higher. That's your money now.
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5: Hello, rural America. It's time for the daily Comstock Market Report, highlighting key events in the grain and livestock markets. Bears controlled price action in the grain and soy markets to close out the week, with wheat leading the move lower amid sharp declines. Livestock markets favored the upside on support from corrective buying. We'll cover that and more right after this.
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5: With today's Comstock Closing Market Report, I'm Brian Grady. Wheat futures faced heavy selling as traders exhibited geopolitical fatigue, as there hasn't been any appreciable increase in demand for U.S. wheat as a result of the Black Sea attacks. Futures are still trading above the July 9 closes ahead of the escalation of tensions between Russia and Ukraine, but they are down from the geopolitically driven peak. Corn and soybeans were pressured by a wetter and cooler forecast for the next week. Cattle markets extended their corrective rebound from the recent low. Hogs rebounded from the hefty losses the past 2 days. A broad swath of rain moved across the corn belt, providing timely moisture for developing corn and soybeans. However, amounts were light in the driest areas of the western corn belt. A couple more systems are expected to pass through the corn belt over the next week. USDA announced daily new crop soybean sales of 252,000 metric tons to unknown destinations. It's very likely the business was to China. Additional daily soybean sales are likely to be announced early next week. Top U.S. trade officials spoke with China's lead trade negotiator on Thursday as they laid the groundwork for the planned meeting between President Trump and Xi Jinping in September. The talks marked the first direct discussions between these top trade officials since Trump's Beijing summit with Xi in May. U.S. officials stressed they expect Beijing to fully meet its commitments on rare earths and U.S. agricultural products. China state stockpiler Sinograin reportedly sold nearly 50% of the roughly 504,000 tons of state-owned soybean reserves put up for auction. Sinograin will auction another 500,000 tons of imported soybeans on August 5th as it makes room for U.S. new crop soybean imports that will start being shipped in September. Senate Ag Committee Chair John Bozeman is adding permanent year-round E15 legislation to his farm bill instead of a standalone measure that was likely to fail. The decision strengthens the farm bill's appeal to corn state lawmakers in both parties, but there will still be a fight over food stamp legislation. Unless a deal is struck by early September, another farm bill extension, most likely for 1 year, remains the most probable result. You've been listening to the Comstock Report. 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
2: Hi, I'm Felicia Rolfe. Here are today's headlines from 12 News. The primary election is Tuesday and more Kansans are casting ballots. The Secretary of State says as of Saturday, 125,000 Kansans had voted in person, while 33,000 mail ballots had been returned. A former Kansas postal worker admits to stealing mail instead of delivering it. The U.S. Attorney's Office says Amanda Turker pleaded guilty to theft of mail by a postal employee. Tucker previously delivered mail in Scott City and she'll be sentenced in October. A Wichita man dead after a crash early Sunday in El Dorado. The Kansas Highway Patrol says it happened just before 2:30 a.m. when Luke Hargadine crashed into another car head-on. Hargadine died at the scene and two other people taken to the hospital for treatment. And Wichita, Felicia Rolfe, 12 News.
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1: Here's your updated WIBW forecast from the Certified Transmission Weather Center.
8: Bright sunshine expected today with daytime highs approaching 90. Winds out of the south, 5 to 10 miles an hour. Clear skies again. Tonight, lows around 69. Highs around 92. Tomorrow, a blend of clouds and sun. Daytime highs approaching 86. Wednesday, with thunderstorms likely. 84, sunshine mixed with clouds at times. Thursday, I'm Staff Meteorologist Ray Miller. Currently, it's 66 degrees.
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10: Diplomatic progress. Good morning, I'm Gordon Deal, along with Nicole Murray. On this Monday, August 3rd, glad you could join us. Here's what's up this hour.
11: President Trump has called off an imminent attack on Iran and says the two sides will meet for negotiations this afternoon.
10: Acting Attorney General Todd Blanche has made a move that may have cleared his path to Senate confirmation.
11: Wildfires in Spokane County, Washington have forced thousands to evacuate and destroyed hundreds of structures.
10: And travelers trending toward wellness retreats.
12: Lots of different exercise and movement classes for every style of person, whether it's cardio or strength training, weightlifting and aqua aerobics, all sorts of activities to get people moving. And it's an all-inclusive destination as well. So they're serving really healthy food so that you can help feel good while you're there.
10: Eve Chen at USA Today on the growth of wellness tourism. President Trump has announced that negotiations with Iran will take place today after he called off an imminent attack. He's hoping to quickly reach a deal to reopen the Strait of Hormuz and resolve the impasse over Tehran's nuclear capabilities. Trump had said late on Saturday on his Truth Social platform that Iran and other Middle Eastern countries, including Saudi Arabia, Qatar, and the UAE,

0: retreat for a 7-night all-inclusive stay for one person was something around the $3,000 range. But that is very comparable to hotel stays at certain destinations or a theme park vacation. So it really is up to individual people's budget. I spoke to one traveler who's been back 7 times over the past, I think it was 3 years or so.
1: Wow.
0: And she just said this is how she's chosen to spend her travel budget. People just have to prioritize, you know, if they can afford it, if it's worth it to them. And for the folks that I spoke with, it is worth it to them.
1: I mean, it sounds weird, but I mean, can I have my junk food on this type of retreat if I want to with, you know, like soda and chips, or is it all completely healthy stuff?
0: I mean, maybe it's kind of contraband. I guess you could have it in your room because nobody's monitoring you okay. full time. Everyone has their own place to stay, whether it's a private villa or their on-site resort. But the stuff that they actually serve is very healthy. It's very plant-forward. You can order whatever you want, as much as you want off the menu. But certain things, which I found surprising, were that they don't keep necessarily sugar out or salt out. If you want some, you can ask for it and it's provided. But it's just another way to make people more mindful about how they're eating.
1: Nice. Eve Chen, senior consumer travel reporter at USA Today. 30 minutes now after the hour on This Morning, America's First News.
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4: I'm Carson Shea, and these are the latest headlines from 13 News. Emergency crews responded to a semi-rollover Sunday evening in South Topeka near the I-470 interchange as you come off the Kansas Turnpike. Kansas Highway Patrol says a truck driver loaded with a liquid was getting off at exit 177 when the truck overturned into eastbound entry lanes. The wreck caused a closure near the turnpike, as many drivers reported heavy traffic on social media. The driver was transported to a local hospital with minor injuries. Troopers are unsure as to what caused the wreck, and this is a developing story. Also, the Topeka Fire Department responded to a house fire early Sunday morning at 1812 Southwest Burnett Road. TFD found one person inside the home deceased. In Topeka, I'm Carson Shea, 13 News.
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5: Bright sunshine expected today with daytime highs approaching 90. Winds out of the south, 5 to 10 miles an hour. Clear skies again. Tonight, lows around 69. Highs around 92. Tomorrow, a blend of clouds and sun. Daytime highs approaching 86. Wednesday, with thunderstorms likely. 84, sunshine mixed with clouds at times. Thursday, I'm staff meteorologist Ray Miller. Currently, it's 66 degrees.
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11: 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When I arrived in the U.S. at 19, I struggled to find job opportunities without my high school diploma. 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

0: denominator among people that win with money is they budget. If you want to win at something, winning is a series of intentional acts. If you want to be married successfully, it's a series of intentional acts and behaviors and attitudes. If you want to be fit, it's a series of acts and behaviors and attitudes. Building wealth is the same way. You don't accidentally become wealthy. Oops, said no millionaire ever.
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12: Thanks for joining us. With new car prices averaging close to $50,000, more buyers than ever are going deeper into debt to finance vehicle purchases. New data from Edmunds shows that almost 30% of recent new car buyers are underwater on loans for their trade-ins, meaning they still owed more on their old cars than they were worth at the time. Jessica Caldwell at Edmunds says as buyers roll over their negative equity into new vehicles, their new loan principles grow. USA Today listed the vehicles that have the highest average negativity as shoppers continue to navigate this difficult car market. The Chevy Silverado 1500 pickup, the Ford F-150, the Toyota Camry, Ram 1500, the Nissan Rogue, Honda CR-V, the Toyota Tacoma, also the Chevy Equinox, Honda Accord, and Toyota Corolla. Edmunds said the average amount of remaining balance on cars traded in the second quarter of this year was nearly $6,900. 8 minutes now in front of the hour on This Morning. Once again, here's Nicole Murray.
1: And now, the three big things you need to know. Number one.
13: President Trump said peace negotiations with Iran will begin today after he held off on new strikes against the Middle Eastern country. Trump, while aboard Air Force One, said the attack would have been massive.
14: We had an attack that would be the biggest attack since World War II, and it would have been disastrous for them.
13: Oil prices dropped 6% after Trump announced the canceled strikes.
1: Number two.
13: Officials say the gunman who opened fire into an In-N-Out Burger restaurant in Idaho over the weekend was a 24-year-old man who acted alone. Twin Falls Police Chief Matthew Hicks.
15: First responders faced what was described as one of the most chaotic instances a law enforcement officer can face in their career.
13: The shooter, identified as Chad Williams, died from a self-inflicted gunshot wound after being confronted by an off-duty state trooper and a citizen. At least three people were killed and seven others were wounded.
1: Number three.
13: Police in Rochester, New York are looking for suspects after a woman was killed and three others were injured in a shooting after a Puerto Rican festival. Two Greek helicopters have collided in midair as they were battling a wind-driven wildfire west of Athens, sending one aircraft crashing to the ground. Officials say two crew members, one Greek and one Danish national, were killed. A Georgia man has been arrested and charged after stealing a running vehicle that had a 2-year-old inside. Atlanta police say 21-year-old Salim Martin has been charged with kidnapping, simple battery, cruelty to children, and more. The child was not injured. A United States Postal Service employee in Oakland, Florida, has been arrested for allegedly stealing a winning lottery ticket that was sent through the mail and claiming the prize. Officials have identified the suspect as 28-year-old LaKeisha Lockhart. The stolen Pick 4 ticket was valued at $2,600. The New York Post reports that yoga showed a 50% improvement for people struggling with irritable bowel syndrome. Movement, especially first thing in the morning, has shown to get your gut moving. Data says that up to 45 million adults struggle with IBS.
12: 50% improvement.
13: Yeah, right? Quite impressive.
12: That would have been impressive if it was just 10%, but 50 is that's a remarkable number.
13: Yeah, might as well worth a shot, right?
12: Everybody take up yoga now.
13: Yeah, bend, stretch. Hope you're good for you.
12: Wow. Thank you, Nicole. 6 minutes now in front of the hour on This Morning, America's First News.

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10: Thanks for being with us. A touring heavy metal band from Detroit almost met disaster in the middle of nowhere until a 60-year-old stranger came to the rescue. The Autumn Kings Trio had just finished performing at the annual Rockfest Wisconsin in Chippewa Valley when their van broke down. They called every mechanic in the area, but it required 2 days to fix the engine, yet they only had 10 hours to make it to their next gig, the Upheaval Festival in Grand Rapids, Michigan, 500 miles away. A complete stranger named Ernie stopped to see if he could help and ended up loaning the band his Ford Explorer to drive over 1,000 miles so they could finish their tour. Jake Diab, guitarist and vocalist for the Autumn Kings.
11: Ernie let us use his.

0: smart. They know if they get in on the ground floor, they're going to be the last to go. Because the first ones to go, they're going to foul revenge against anyone who was MAGA, anyone who worked in the Trump administration. So they already said they're going to target their political enemies. And that's what they're going to do. They'll start out with lawfare, then they're going to imprison them. You watch. It's exactly what's going to happen. We've seen this play before, except the under 30 crowd has no clue because they've never seen this play. They've never seen the movie. They didn't read the book. So 866-408-7669, is there a break coming on the Democrat Party? And I guess on the converse, is there a break coming in the Republican Party? I don't think it's as severe between the rhinos, you know, the Grand Old Party people, and the more MAGA part of the party. That struggle is still going on, and I thought it would have been more of a break. But I think with Trump's popularity waning, maybe not. You can tell me. You can also tag me in a post on X at Mary Walter Radio. Your calls coming up on the Brian Kilmeade Show.
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2: It's 8:30 here on 580 WIBW. Good morning. I'm Greg Akagi with this market update. This morning it's brought to you by Purple Wave Auctions. Feedlot-wise, of course, we had a higher cash trade on Friday up to 233 in the Southern Plains feedlots. That is steady to, or at least maybe a couple dollars higher overall into the market. And dress trade was also higher as well. Did have a couple private export sales announcements from this morning. 488,000 metric tons of soybeans sold to China for the upcoming marketing year, and 136,150 metric tons of soybeans to unknown destinations. Most of the time, unknown destinations still equals China as well. So big purchase by China announced this morning. At the Merck, August cattle up 87 at 230-270. October up 42 at 227.67. August feeders now up 80 at 348.82. And September up 135 at 345.12. August lean hogs down 37 points and now 42 points now at 98.42. And October down 52. Over to the grains on a lower start today. Kansas City wheat September down 1 1/4, 7.06 1/4. December down 3/4 at 7.23 1/4. In Chicago, September wheat down 1/4 at 6.39. September corn down 2 1/4, 4.38 1/2. December down 2 1/2, 4.61 1/2. August soybeans down 7 3/4, 11.64 1/4.
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0: 6.52 even. December, Chicago wheat also up 12 and 3 quarters at 6.70 and a quarter. September corn up 7 and a quarter at 4.48 even. March corn up 7 and a quarter as well, 4.87 even. August soybeans, those are up 1 and 3 quarters at 11.73 and 3 quarters. And November soybeans up 5 even at 11.92 and a half. Now it's up 4 and 3 quarters at 11.92 and a quarter. That was a check of the markets here. We'll have more of the Mark Lee Van Camp and a Robin Show coming up next right here on 580 WIBW and FM 104.9.
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18: All right, man, here we go. This is the Mark Lee Van Camp and Robbins show. I'm Scott Robbins. Right over there is David Van Camp. Mm-hmm. Jamie Markley on special assignment. He'll be back, what, tomorrow? Is it? No, Wednesday, I guess. Okay, yeah. He'll be back on Wednesday. All right, David, what you got going on today?
19: Former Democrat Senator Joe Manchin, he was on CBS and was asked about the rise of socialism within his party. And, boy, Margaret Brennan couldn't believe that he was kind of aghast by this whole thing.
18: I know, right?
19: This is the crazy thing. Here we go.
20: Could you ever support a self-described socialist candidate?
21: No.
22: No way. My no. God, no.
20: And even if they have some good ideas?
22: Oh, good, I support the good ideas, but how could you support some of the crazy stuff they're for? Have you seen their platform? They're for dismantling everything that we know, whether it be the structure of government, Congress itself, or the Senate they want to get rid of. And then they start talking about all the crazy things. No police, no this, no this, no that. Mm-hmm. Are you crazy? We want a crime-free area. We have to have police for that.
20: Yes.
22: We want a strong defense. We want a strong border. But if Democrats can't say that, and they start lining up with the socialist demands of what you are to be a socialist,

0: called independents are breaking towards the Democrat. He says there's not a path for Paxton to win them over, so he needs to focus on getting as many Republicans to the ballot box as possible. The first deaths linked to the cyclosporiasis outbreak have been reported in Michigan. State officials said two people who died after contracting the illness had significant underlying health conditions that may have been impacted by cyclosporiasis and dehydration. The outbreak of the illness in Michigan and nine other states has been linked to lettuce from Taylor Farms served at Taco Bell. I'm Chris Caraggio, NBC News Radio.
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7: I'm Jared Broyles for 13 News. Tomorrow is Election Day. There are multiple major races on the ballot for governor, secretary of state, and both chambers of Congress. That's not to mention the proposed amendment to change how state Supreme Court justices are selected. And depending on where you live, local tax questions. You can find your polling information on myvoteinfo.voteks.org. After a day of no practice on Sunday, the Kansas City Chiefs hit the Missouri Western State University practice fields on Monday in pads, a first for this year's training camp. The Chiefs avoided disaster on Saturday after two of their receivers suffered injuries. Third-year wideout Xavier Worthy left practice with a shoulder injury, while fifth-round draft pick and early training camp darling Cyrus Allen was carted off the field after a collision on a special teams drill. Worthy was expected to be okay, and Allen suffered a shin bruise. I'm Jared Broyles for 13 News.
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5: Here's your updated WIBW forecast from the Certified Transmission Weather Center.
8: Ample sunshine expected this afternoon with daytime highs approaching 90. Winds out of the south, 8 to 15 miles an hour. Clear skies tonight, lows dip down to about 69. Tomorrow, highs around 92. Highs level off around 86. Wednesday, with storms likely 84. Sunshine mixed with clouds at times Thursday. I'm staff meteorologist Ray Miller. Right now, it's 85 degrees.
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